Concerto for Three Pianos, K-242, by Wolfgang Amadeus Mozart. The pianists were Daniel Barenboim, Vladimir Ashkenazy, and Fo Tsong. Johann Caspar Kerl is not a familiar name to concert audiences today, but he was an acclaimed organist, composer, and teacher in his time, the 17th century, and played an important role in bringing the Italian concertato style into musical establishments in southern Germany. He studied in Rome with Carissimi from 1648 to 49, aged in his early 20s. His keyboard music for organ or harpsichord was strongly influenced by that of Frescobaldi and by his friend and colleague Johann Jakob Froberger, with whom he travelled around Europe in 1653 as keyboard masters. Melbourne organist John O'Donnell edited Kerl's complete keyboard works in the 1990s. We're going to hear him play six canzonas that were probably composed in the 1670s for educational purposes. These are multi-sectional works, often combining fugal sections with freer toccata-like passages. John O'Donnell made this recording in 1998, on a 1731 organ built by Johann Ignaz Egerdacher in Svettel, Austria.

John O'Donnell played Six Canzoners by Johann Caspar Curl. A sower went out to sow his seed is a story from the Book of Luke, a parable depicting the readiness of Christian faith. In Heinrich Schütz's motet from his 1650 collection, the music vividly portrays seed falling on different types of ground, rocky, thorny, by the wayside, or on good soil, with German text from the Lutheran Bible. This 1998 recording is for four-part choir and instrumental ensemble of two violins, bassoon and continuo. Frieda Bernius leads Musica Fiata and Stuttgart Chamber Choir.

A motet from the 1650 collection Symphoniae Sacrae by Heinrich Schütz. Musica Fiata and Stuttgart Chamber Choir were directed by Frieda Bernius. Musica Fiata feature in the next recording as well. A psalm by Schütz' colleague at the Dresden Court, Michael Pretorius, from his massive 1619 collection, Hymns of Peace and Praise. It's a setting of Psalm 6, O Lord, Rebuke Me Not. Pretorius, an organist and music theorist, as well as a composer who was born into a family of Lutheran ministers, published more than 1,200 settings of chorales, some in the then-new Venetian polychoral style. He encouraged flexibility of scoring, his music adaptable according to available resources, so it could be performed in church, chapel or the home. This psalm setting is a freely composed piece with frequent changes of tempo and dynamic and vivid word painting, conveying the troubled mind of the psalmist. Roland Wilson leads Musica Fiata and La Cappella Ducale.

0: Music of Michael Pretorius, Psalm 6, O Lord, Rebuke Me Not. Roland Wilson directed La Cappella Ducale and Musica Fiata.
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0: Going back 100 years now to the time of the Catalan composer Matteo Fletcher, born in 1481. We're going to hear Hesperian 20 with Studium Musicae Valencia, directed by Jordi Savall, playing one of Fletcher's six complete humorous medleys, or ensaladas, a genre of music specifically Spanish. Written as entertainment for the court, it's a work for four to five voices, mixing Spanish, Catalan and Latin songs and dialogue, liturgical or popular, witty or nonsensical. Published in 1581 by Fletcher's nephew of the same name, well after Matteo's death, these ensaladas were nevertheless widely circulated and appreciated in his day. This is El Fuego, the fire.

Jordi Savall directed Hesperion 20 and Studium Musicae Valencia in that performance of El Fuego, the fire, from Las Ensaladas by the 16th century Catalan composer Mateo Fletcher the Elder. Finishing the program as we started in the 18th century with Mozart's contemporary Giovanni Battista Viotti, his violin concerto No. 22 in A minor, written in 1792, the year he fled to London from Paris to escape the terror of the French Revolution. There in London, he continued his career as a concert violinist and as director of Italian opera at the King's Theatre. In all, he wrote 29 violin concertos, for which he is most known today. This is Elizabeth Valfish with the Brandenburg Orchestra, led by Roy Goodman.

0: Elizabeth Valfish was the soloist in that performance of Violin Concerto No. 2 in A minor by Giovanni Battista Viotti. Roy Goodman led the Brandenburg Orchestra.
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Another piece by Matteo Fletcher, the Elder, La Bomba. Jordi Savall led Hesperian 20 and Studium Musicale Valencia. That's all in the programme for today. I'm Catherine Cabina. In tomorrow's morning recital, you can hear a programme of Spanish music by Granados, Albanis, Turina, Rodrigo, Montsalvat, and Torrega. But stay with us for Divertimento with Nick Tolhurst.

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1: Good afternoon and welcome to Divertimento here on 3MBS Melbourne with me, Nick Tolhurst. And thank you, Catherine Cabina, for morning recital, and thank you for the Viotti Concerto. He's a composer who most violinists would cherish, but few else seem to know, more's the pity. As it's winter here, so shall it be in Russia. And here is Vera Gorodovskaya. I knew I wouldn't get this. Let's try it again. Vera Gorodovskaya, her Russian winter musical picture. And I'll have another go at that after this.

Well, I hope you had your tea towels out in the kitchen. We're dancing around. That was a Russian winter musical picture by Vera Gorodovskaya. And it was played by the Osipov State Russian Folk Orchestra, conducted by Nikolai Kalinin. I like that so much, I could play another one. You can let me know whether yes or no by texting in on 0485 01 1035, because if I've got time, I just might sneak one in. Anyway, tonight at 8 p.m, Alan Smith will present chamber music and song here on 3MBS, and he has Forêt and he has Poulenc. So let's have some Forêt song. It's called Pleurs d'or, Golden Rains, but here it's all about tears, tears, and more tears.

For I had an inexhaustible capacity for melody, fortunately for us. That was Pleur d'Or, I guess Golden Rain you could call it. And it was sung by Elie Armelling, soprano, and Gérard Souzet, baritone, with the redoubtable Dalton Baldwin as their associate artist on piano. And the text was by Albert Samin. On to Francis Poulenc, and this is the third movement from his cello sonata. It's called Ballabile. Très animé et gai. And ballabile apparently means, it refers to a dance. It's an Italian term performed by the corps de ballet or an opera chorus. And here we have Alessandro Tarot on piano and Françoise Grosmont, violoncello.

0: Unmistakably Francis Poulenc. It was his cello sonata, the third movement by L'Abbé Les Très Animés et Gay. Very animated and jolly. Played by Alessandro Tarot on piano and Françoise Grobon on cello. And Poulenc wrote that in 1948, but it sounds like something he would have written 20 years before that when he was much younger. And you're listening to Divertimento on 3MBS Melbourne with me, Nick Tolhurst.
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Anthem of the Three by celebrated Salvation Army composer Commissioner Sir Dean Goffin, who was promoted to glory in 1984, born 1916. And that was played by the Camberwell Citadel Band, directed by Brian Davies. Going back a couple of hundred years, here's the music of David Funk.

The only surviving work by German composer David Funk, and that's spelled F-U-N-C-K. You look at it and you think, funk. And that's pretty true. The liner notes are very interesting, but some of them are a bit too... It would be indelicate to read out, but David Funk didn't have a good life. He was labelled a wicked man, a böser Mensch, and later froze to death en route to Arnstadt on foot, and that's all we have of him. Don't for... Bass viol de gambas sound fantastic. Thank you very much to Carivari Agreable for playing them. Let's go to some more string music, this time coming out of Iran.

and that was called Moto Perpetuo. And didn't it sound like it? By Iranian-born composer Bajad Ranjbaran, who was born in 1955 and moved to New York in the end in 1974, where he went on to the faculty of the Juilliard School. And that was the soloist there was Chen Ji, and he was playing with the Sejong soloists. Now here's a very early saxophone quartet, a movement from one.

That was the Allegro de Concert by Belgian composer Jean-Baptiste Saint-Gelais, and it was written in 1846 and was possibly the first saxophone quartet ever written because the sax was only patented in that very same year. It was played by the Sonora Quartet, who are or were David Lopez, soprano, Jay Vosk, alto, Elizabeth Irvin, tenor, and John Snavely, baritone. Well, that brings us to lunchtime piano, I think. Very much so. Let's keep the mood up with the burlesque from Sir Arnold Bax.

Burlesque by Sir Arnold Bax from 1920, and Ashley Wass was the pianist. The next work is also piano-based. It's by Swedish jazz pianist. Well, it's really a crossover artist, I guess, because he went from jazz to classics. Esbjörn Svensson. He had a stellar career, born in 1964, but tragically died in a scuba diving accident in 2008. This is his Pavan, Thoughts of a Septuagenarian. It was originally written as a semi-improvised jazz work, but it has been fully written out by Tommy Anderson, and it's played for us by the Mare Project.

music by Esbjørn Svensson, arranged by Tommy Anderson, and that was played by the Marais Project, and it was called Pavan, Thoughts of a Septuagenarian. And as a Septuagenarian, I would like to say we also have other thoughts and we like to doodle around.

0: doodling, tout en doodlinant, by Le Double Six, the Double Six. They're an extraordinary group. This was recorded in 1959. Ward Swingle was one of the members who founded the Amazing Swingle Singers. And this song was also sung by Lambert Hendricks and Ross in English. A fabulous jazz classic. And what they've done, well, actually Quincy Jones was behind all this back then. And it's based on a recording by Quincy Jones of the classic song Doodlin' by Horace Silver. French lyrics are by Mimi Perrin, who's one of the singers, and the ensemble was Art Simons, piano, Michel Gaudry, bass, and Christian Garros, drums. Paris, early 1960. Absolutely delicious. And you're listening to Divertimento here on 3MBS with me, Nick Tolhurst.
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by a composer only known as Meredy. White Flowers Take Their Bath. Murray Samuelson violin with the Berlin strings. I don't know what that means, but it was conducted by Jonathan Stockhammer. At 7 p.m. tonight, Peter Meichols, he's prepared a selection of popular favourites from 1900 to 1974 for you in A Time to Remember. And this is an oldie and a goodie that I think has been reimagined.

Over My Shoulder Goes One Care by Harry Woods, arranged by Gunter Gusch. And it was played by, well, Max Raber was the baritone with the Palast Orchestra, directed by Max Raber. And we will stay in the vicinity of Germany and Austria and even things out a little with our temperament.

Freudensalvenwalzer by Johann Strauss Jr., played by the CSSR State Orchestra, conducted by Alfred Walter. And because I didn't have time to play something for Tilo, I'll have to say goodbye with The Birds Underneath. As you say, thank you very much for listening to Divertimento with me. I'm having a big laugh with Tilo. He loves his 60s music. And he's coming up next with Concert Hall. So enjoy the jingle jangle here of Mr. Tambourine Man by the Birds. And I'll see you at the end and next time.

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0: accompanying the beloved film Fiddler on the Roof at 1 p.m. Saturday, the 1st of August, in the Capitol Theater at 113 Swanston Street, Melbourne. 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

And a very good afternoon. A very good afternoon to Concert Hall with me, Tilo Troschke. Yes, I will be your host for the next 3 hours here on 3MBS. And I have some lovely music lined up for us for our mutual listening pleasure. It will be a program which will be appreciated by lovers of Vivaldi and Beethoven in particular. After a start with a lovely oboe concerto in a moment, I've got two main items. The first one is Antonio Vivaldi's opera Farnace. Well, they're excerpts, of course, as is appropriate for my program, excerpts only, but a rarely heard and lovely, lovely nonetheless opera by Vivaldi. Music then by Florence Price, Symphony No. 1, and we're finishing up with Ludwig van Beethoven's Symphony No. 9, the Choral. So, to make a start then with Vivaldi, let's listen to his Oboe Concerto in B-flat, the RV-464. We hear Heinz Holliger, the oboist, and I. Musici.

Antonio Vivaldi's Oboe Concerto in B flat, the RV-464, was played for us by Heinz Holliger. Yes, he was the oboist, and we heard the group I Musici. And if you've only just joined us, yes, you're tuned to 3MBS. The program is Concert Hall. I'm Tilo Troschke, and I will be with you until 4 o'clock. And, well, we've just started with Vivaldi. Let's now continue with Vivaldi. And the first of two main pieces of this afternoon's program. This piece is called Farnace, and I'll play you excerpts of an opera that is not so well known by Vivaldi, and is set to libretto by Antonio Maria Lucchini. His setting received its first performance in 1727 at the Teatro Sant'Angelo in Venice. It was popular at the time and revived with great success at the Spock Theatre in Prague in 1730. But then it slipped into oblivion until the last quarter of the 20th century, when it finally emerged from obscurity. Farnace is actually the title of several 18th century operas set to various librettos, but the best known on this one is the one written by Antonio Maria Lucchini and set by Vivaldi. Now, what is all this about? I can give you a very brief synopsis. It's always, they're complicated stories, and you will have forgotten probably 1 minute after I've told you, but I will still tell you. The opera tells the story of the Greek king Pharnaces, I think I would have to pronounce it here, with a lot of poetic license. Now, this particular king lived between 97 to 47 BC. Now, here then called Farnace, king of Pontus, he has been defeated. And to avoid their falling into the hands of the enemy, he commands his wife, Tamiri, to kill their son and then herself. So that's the setting. Defeated king says to his wife, kill yourself, kill your son, our son. Now, her mother, Berenice, she hates Farnace and is in cahoots with Pompey, I suppose I'd say, the Roman victor, to kill him. So, not a nice mother-in-law here. But his sister, Celinda, Farnace's sister, she's taken captive by the Roman Aquilius, who falls in love with her, as does Berenice's captain, Gilades. Celinda, again, this is the sister of Farnace, she plays them off, one by one. Absolutely. One another in an attempt to save her brother. Somehow it ends happily and everyone is spared. So that's the short story of Farnace. Excerpts only. Numerous soloists, and there are too many to name twice. So I'll just, when I back announce the piece, I'll name them then. For the moment, suffice to say that we hear the Le Concert des Nations. We hear the Zarzuela Theatre Chorus, and Jordi Savall is the well-known conductor of the Concert des Nations. And Jordi Savall is about to turn 85 on the 1st of August. That's as a little aside. So I hope you enjoy this rarely played music, but nonetheless beautiful, by Antonio Vivaldi, excerpts from his opera Farnace.

0: Some wonderful music here by Antonio Vivaldi, or so I think anyway. We've been listening to excerpts from his opera Farnace. And the performers were, I didn't pre-announce them, but I will tell you now, Adriana Fernandez, soprano, another soprano, Cinzia Forte. And then we've got two baritones, Fulvio Bettini, they're all Italian, Fulvio Zanasi. And then we have various contraltos, Gloria Banditelli and Sara Mingardo and Sonia Prina. And yes, we heard Le Concert des Nations and the Zarzuela Theatre Chorus and Jordi Savall, the conductor of this wonderful work by Antonio Vivaldi.
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0: Yes, you're tuned to 3MBS, Programmes Concert Hall with me, Tilo Troschka, and thank you for your company. So far, I've played Vivaldi for you. Yes, Vivaldi first and second. But now we're going to America. I'm playing music composed by Florence Price. It is her symphony in E minor. It was the first symphony written by an American composer, Florence Price. She lived from 1887 to 1953. The work was completed in 1932 and was first performed by the Chicago Symphony Orchestra in June 1933. The piece was her first full-scale orchestral composition and was the first symphony by a black woman to be performed by a major American orchestra. So these are all the firsts here. She called upon multiple sources of inspiration, among them African-American spirituals, and also she drew inspiration from Antonin Dvorak's Symphony No. 9. Well, let's hear this played now. We hear it played by the Fort Smith Symphony, and John Jeter is the conductor. Conductor then of Florence Price's Symphony No. 1.

0: Music by the American composer Florence Price. Yes, that was her symphony number 1 in E minor, and it was played by the Fort Smith Symphony and John Jeter, the conductor. And in my introduction, I mentioned that Florence Price had several, well, inspirations, I suppose, for her composition. And I think I can definitely hear some of Dvorak's 9th Symphony. And that was the one of the New World. And this indeed is a, if you like, you know, a New World composer composition. Lovely piece indeed. Back in a moment with Beethoven's 9th.
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0: Yes, you're tuned indeed to 3MBS. The program is Concert Hall. I'm Tilo Troschke, and thank you for your company. We've had Vivaldi and now Florence Price, but now I've arrived at my second main and the last piece on the playlist, namely music by Ludwig van Beethoven, his Symphony No. 9, the ever so popular and beautiful, simply really known as the Choral. And it is the final complete symphony of Beethoven. He completed it in 1824, 3 years before his death. And it is one of the best-known works of the Western classical repertoire. Among critics, it is almost universally considered to be among Beethoven's greatest works and is considered by some to be the greatest piece of music ever written. Well, that's a huge praise. But, of course, it is a most beautiful piece of music. It was the first example of a major composer using voices in a symphony. Those words are sung during the final movement by 4 vocal soloists and a chorus, and they were taken from the Ode of Joy, and that was a poem written by Friedrich Schiller in 1785. Today it stands as one of the most played symphonies in the world. Indeed, it does. Let's have a look at the performers. We hear Anne-Sophie von Otter, mezzo-soprano. We hear Anthony Rolf Johnson, the tenor. Then we have Gilles Cashmai, a bass, and a soprano by the name of Luba Orgonosova. The Monteverdi Choir, the Orchestre Révolutionnaire et Romantique. And they're all conducted by Sir John Elliott Gardiner. This lovely performance of Beethoven's Symphony No. 9.

Truly one of the greatest pieces of music of all time. Ludwig van Beethoven's Symphony No. 9 in D minor, The Choral. It was performed by Anne-Sophie von Otter, mezzo-soprano, Anthony Rolf Johnson, tenor, Gilles Cashmai, bass, Luba Orgonasova, soprano, and we heard the Monteverdi Choir, the Orchestre Révolutionnaire et Romantique, and they were all conducted by Sir John Elliott Gardner. That was the last item on my playlist today. My name is Tilo Troschke. Thank you indeed for staying with me, spending the last, well, some of at least that time, the last 3 hours with me. And I look forward to being back with you in a fortnight's time, when I will bring you music by Wagner, Hummel and Mendelssohn, among others. But in the short term, Debbie Nussbaum is getting ready next door in the studio, getting ready to present Intermezzo. And I'm sure she'll have some lovely items of music there for you. And at 7 o'clock, don't miss Peter Mikos' show, A Time to Remember. Always a great show to listen to. All the very best in the next fortnight, and I'll see you then. Tilo Troschke saying, Auf Wiedersehen.

And yes, I am ready now. Thank you, Tilo. I'm Debbie Nussbaum, and I'm with you for the next 3 hours. Your program is Intermezzo. Welcome. And I look forward to spending that time with you, sharing music that I've chosen for us to enjoy. So I hope that you are somewhere warm. It is 14 degrees outside, feels like 9. In Geelong, 15 feels like 11. And in the Yarra Valley, 12 and feels like 8. So I know I say this every week, but it does seem like a colder winter to me this year. So I'm very happy to be here in my warm studio and playing music for you that we can share together. So after that big Beethoven's Ninth, I think we need something a little bit light. I hope this is light enough. It's from the 1974 movie Murder on the Orient Express, music by the English composer Richard Rodney Bennett, and this is The Waltz.

Opening intermezzo today with the music of Richard Rodney Bennett, and that was the waltz from the Murder on the Orient Express, the 1974 version. There was a more recent one. And what I really liked about that piece was the versatility, the bit of jazz, the bit of romance, the bit of drama, and that the composer was actually noted for his musical versatility, and I think that piece really showed it. He won the BAFTA for that score, for the best original music for the score of that movie, and very prolific, 50 scores for flute, film and television, and also orchestral, 200 concert works. So that's Richard Rodney Bennett, English 20th century composer. So it is 7 minutes past four, Monday afternoon, the 27th of July, nearly the end of the month. So lots of lovely music ahead, celebrating a few milestones, including the next one. Music, I'll tell you about it as we go along, I think. I'm looking for highlights. I think we'll do it as we go along. So the next composer, Antonio Vivaldi, died on this day in 1741 in Vienna. He was one of the greatest of the Baroque composers. And interestingly, the interest in his music declined over the last two centuries, but then was revived in the early 20th century. And many of his compositions once thought lost have been rediscovered. And even as recently as 2015, they're still discovering music of Vivaldi. Very prolific composer. He lived 63 years. We're going to hear actually the whole cello concerto in A minor, three short movements. The cellist, Jamie Hay.

remembering the great Baroque composer on the anniversary of his death. Antonio Vivaldi died on this day in 1741 in Vienna. And actually, I was wondering why he died in Vienna. So he was born in Venice. And when you go to Venice, there's Vivaldi everywhere, concerts in all the churches. And apparently he moved to Vienna to stage operas. And his mentor, benefactor, had died. And he became so impoverished that he died at the age of 63 from an infection. So Vivaldi, these great, wonderful composers who lived such poor, impoverished lives and died as paupers and buried almost in a small unknown grave. But now we celebrate the music of Vivaldi. That was the cello concerto in A minor, the Brandenburg Orchestra under the direction of Paul Dyer, and the Baroque cellist, Jamie Hay. He is the principal cellist with the Brandenburgs. So Vivaldi celebrating the anniversary of his death. So there is a bit of Spanish music in the program today. We've got some Danse Andalouse coming up now, then two movements of Rimsky-Korsakov's Capriccio Español, and then Il Divo singing a Spanish song, Aquí Esperando. Tandote, and some Granados, danzas españolas. So I'm just looking for a theme within my program, and I think I've found something for the first hour at least. So now to music for piano. This is two pianos. The composer Manuel Infante, he was a Spanish 20th century composer and mostly known for his piano music. So this is for two pianos, and we're going to hear the first movement of his Danse Andalouse.

So I want to remind you of our text number, 0485 011 1035, and make a note of it, put it in your contacts, and we'd love to hear from you anytime. And I just want to thank Michael, who texted in during Tilo's program that he enjoyed the Florence Price. And Michael, if you are still listening, I have Florence Price. It won't be till the third hour, but I hope you'll stay with me or come back in the third hour to hear some more Florence Price. And yes, I think her music is really excellent, very joyful, and has that typical American sound. But now we're going back to English music. This is music of Madeline Dring, an English 20th century pianist, singer, actress. This is a polka.

a polka by the English composer, composed in 1962. And Madeleine Dring chose not to compose any large-scale works, and I suppose that this polka is probably typical of the sort of music that she did compose. The oboist Jenny Lowe was accompanied by Jerome Wallace at the piano. 27 minutes past four on this Monday afternoon, intermezzo with Debbie Nussbaum. Lovely to have your company. Hope your day's been going well. And if you're in the car, be careful. If you're at home, I hope you're nice and warm. And if you're on the app, it's great. You can take it anywhere you go. So we can always be with you, always there to keep you company. I told you we were going to have some Rimsky-Korsakov. This is the fourth and fifth movements of his Capriccio Espanol. It's a piece in five movements based on Spanish folk melodies. The fourth movement is subtitled A Scene and Gypsy Song, and the fifth is a Fandango.

0: Wonderful music by Nikolai Rimsky-Korsakov. We heard the last two movements of the Capriccio Espanol. And JP from Brunswick, thank you so much for your message. And when he hears this track, he sees Torval and Dean on the ice. So many memories from Capriccio Espanol. And terrific music. That performance, the London Symphony Orchestra, conducted by Atal for Argenta. So as I said, we heard the fourth and the fifth movements.
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0: And I'm Debbie Nussbaum and I am with you till 7 o'clock. I'm having a good time, I hope you are too. We haven't had Philip Glass for a while, so I thought I'll put this in. It's called Echo, Echorus, from the word echo. And originally it was composed for Edna Michelle and Yehudi Menuhin, the violinists. And Michelle was Yehudi Menuhin's protege. And she says they were travelling on a train and Yehudi Menuhin was bemoaning the state of the world. I guess there's nothing new. And they came up with the idea of asking composers to compose short pieces with the theme of compassion. The performance here, G. Peters and Daniel Hope, music of Philip Glass, composed in 1994, Echorus.

inspired by Yehudi Menuhin's idea of music of the theme of compassion. So that was music by Philip Glass, and his intention was to bring feelings of serenity and peace, and I think that his music generally does that. So Yehudi Menuhin was immersed in that project for the rest of his life after he decided to do that when he was bemoaning the state of the world. So compassion, good to have a bit of compassion in everything that we do. The performance there, Chi Peters and Daniel Hope, the violinists, the Berlin Chamber Orchestra conducted by Simon Halsey. In 16 minutes we will check the weather again. We haven't checked it all properly, but we will look at the weather and see what's ahead for the next week. But I think cold, cold and more cold. Il Divo, you might have seen them when they were here or seen them performing. They're a multinational male quartet, and they were actually founded and put together by Simon Cowell from Britain's Got Talent, or all over the world Got Talent, Simon Cowell. So I'm not sure if they're the same performers all the time. I'll find out the names for you in a minute. The song that they're going to perform is Aquí Esperandote, Waiting For You Here, Il Divo.

Il Divo, and they consider themselves a classical crossover group. They're all classically trained musicians and become very popular. So the latest four, these were not the original, but the ones that are performing now, David Miller, Sebastian Isambard, Urs Buller and Stephen Labrie. They comprise Il Divo. They were in Australia in 2023, not so long ago. You might have seen them. The song was called Aquí Esperandote. So a bit more Spanish music now. This is from Enrique Granados. He's Danzas Españolas, and it's performed by two harpists.

Nearly missed that last note. Husband and wife harp duo, the Lippmann harp duo, Sebastian and Sayo. Sebastian was harpist with the Berlin Philharmonic Orchestra, and now they're both in Australia. The Andaluza from Granados, Danzas Españolas. And I nearly forgot to say that Granados was born on this day in 1867. So another birthday, Enrique Granados. I'm going to change my program now because otherwise I'm going to miss the window for the weather. We are going to have a song. It's called You Are My Miracle.

The voices of Catherine Jenkins and Vittorio Grigolo, the music of Romano Musumara, and the song. So I've checked out the song and it says it's by Richard Whittaker. So I presume that the lyrics are by Richard Whittaker. If you know otherwise, I'd love you to let me know. You can text me on 0485 011035, and any other comments you can put on the text line too. And the composer was conducting the Orchestra di Roma. And it is exactly 5 o'clock, time to check out the weather. So it's dropped a degree everywhere. It's now 13 degrees in Abbotsford, 14 in Geelong, and 11 in the Yarra Valley. Tonight it's going to get down to 10. And maximum of 17 tomorrow. That's not bad. Showers developing and windy. So I guess it's a northerly wind that's going to make it a little bit warmer, and then showers developing. Wednesday, high chance of showers, 7 to 13. And Thursday, 7 to 14, a shower or two. And that's about as warm as it's going to get. And then it's 14, 16. Oh, and Sunday, 17 and partly cloudy. So not too bad. Manageable. If you wear a coat and gloves and a scarf, and if you're near somewhere warm. So I hope that you're warm, that you're able to sit and enjoy the music wherever you might be. Your program is Intermezzo. I'm Debbie Nussbaum, and I'm with you till 7 o'clock. We're going to begin this hour with the music of Haydn.

The first movement of Haydn's Symphony No. 53 in D major, The Imperial, the Vienna Baroque Ensemble, conducted by Theodor Kunschbauer. 10 minutes past five on this Monday afternoon, 3MBS, your program is Intermezzo, and I'm Debbie Nussmeimer with you till 7 o'clock, when Peter Michols will take over with A Time to Remember. And I can't remember what I was going to say now. Just telling you what's ahead in the next hour. So we have some Piazzolla, the Macquarie Trio, Dohnányi, a movement from a Borodin symphony, some Brahms movement from his cello sonata, and from Amelie, from that lovely movie, Sally Whitwell playing a piece from there, and some Khachaturian Armenian dancers, the Eastman Wind Ensemble. Now, music for the flute and guitar, the Spanish guitarist and composer, 19th century Fernando Sor. It's called La Romanesca.

Flautist Judith Hall and guitarist Tim Walker playing the music of Fernando Sor, La Romanesca. 14 minutes past five, time for Piazzolla.

from the Four Seasons of Buenos Aires by Astor Piazzolla. So they are four movements in tango form, and they actually weren't written as one composition. For example, the first movement that we heard here was composed in 1965, and the rest were composed 4 years later. So the first movement is Summer, and performed there by the Macquarie Trio. 19 minutes past five, another birthday we're celebrating. Ernst von Dohnányi, the Hungarian pianist and composer, born in this day in 1877, died in 1960, and continued performing till 10 days before he died. So very competent pianist, and performed and composed. We are going to hear something orchestral. It's a serenade in C major.

0: Vladimir Ashkenazy and the Royal Philharmonic Orchestra performing the music of Alexander Borodin, the second movement of his Symphony No. 1 in E-flat major.
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0: And your program is Intermezzo, and I'm Debbie Nussbaum, and I'm with you till 7 o'clock, about another hour and a half. Is that right? Lots of lovely music to go. So now, music for the cello, and we're actually celebrating the life of the cellist, Leonard Rose. The cellist was born on this day in 1918. Cellist and also a cello pedagogue known for his teaching and students that he nurtured. We are going to hear the final movement, the fourth movement of Brahms' Cello Sonata No. 2 in F major.

0: music makes me think of Jacqueline Dupré, but in this version we are celebrating the life of Leonard Rose, the cellist who was born on this day in 1918 and left a legacy of students, of cellists who are in all the best orchestras in the world, particularly the United States. The fourth and final movement of Brahms' Cello Sonata No. 2 in F major, and Leonard Rose, the cellist, was accompanied by Jean-Bernard Pommier at the piano. 22 minutes to 6, time for our interview. So you might recall the film Steel Magnolias, and I actually just looked up and there were two versions of the film in 1989 and in 2012, but a live theatre version of the film is currently playing at the Athenaeum Theatre in Melbourne. Julie Horton caught up with one of its stars, Tracy Mann, to find out all about it.
1: Tracy, Steel Magnolias is that rare thing, an all-female cast. And, of course, it's a successful live show. So how does that feel?
2: Oh, it's wonderful. It's, you know, the thing about Steel Magnolias is that it's, I think, even though it was written in the 80s, it's certainly a story of our times, because it's about community and caring for each other and being tolerant of differences. And, you know, there's life and death. So it's actually a wonderful feel-good show. It's filled with joy and lots of pink.
1: Well, of course. I know it follows the film, but for those who haven't seen the film, can you briefly explain the plot?
2: Okay. Briefly explain. I'm shocking at doing this, so please bear with me. It's set in a. I really am. It's set in a hairdressing salon, Trudy's hairdressing salon, and it's over a few years. So that we do travel in time, but it's a community of six women who have known each other all their lives, except for one of them who's new to the area, and so there's different generations, and we watch our lives progress over those years.
1: Well, tell me about you in the show.
2: Okay, well, I play Clary, who is was the mayor's wife, but sadly he died a few months before the play begins. So you watch Clary grow. You know, she's now a woman on her own, being used to being the mayor's wife of certain stature. And now you know, things have changed, but she loves everybody in that room. So it's a wonderful thing, story of friendship. She's very, very close to a character called Weezer, played by the wonderful Belinda Giblin. And it's a gorgeous, we sort of, you know, spit at each other a bit, but it's fun. It's a lot of fun. So good old friends who can tease each other with love.
1: Tracy, you mentioned Belinda Giblin, who's absolutely gorgeous, but you have a stellar cast with the other ladies on stage. So who's there with you?
2: Well, we have Lottie Beckett, we have beautiful Lisa McCune, not that Lottie isn't beautiful, we have Jessica Redmayne, Mandy Bishop, and Belinda and myself. So is that six? Did I count six?
1: Yes, that
2: there
1: sounds wonderful. Well, I'm always interested in how good hairdressers or beauticians often become true confidants of their clients, and I'm wondering why that might be.
2: Well, it's a very intimate experience, isn't it? I mean, years ago, when my husband, when we first got married, he actually learned to, he was a hairdresser for 6 months. He went to hairdressing school, so he used to colour my hair, which is a very intimate thing to do. We noticed that as a couple. So, I mean, I think you go into the hairdressing salon, you're very familiar with them. I mean, it goes down to the thing, Julia, is that if you are not happy with your hairdresser and you have to break up, it's like breaking up with a boyfriend. It's dreadful, and you have to then try to avoid them and go to, you know. So you do get very close because you're sitting there together, and as long as they're good and don't ask, how's your day been so far, which is like the worst question you can ask anybody.
1: Well, what are you doing on the weekend?
2: Exactly. Got anything else planned for today? My hairdresser in Sydney, who keeps getting more and more expensive every time I pay, it's like, oh, he's gone up another $5. He doesn't even, you know, I won't go. But, you know, I've known him for years. I've known the children. You know, you watch, you know, all his kids have grown up. You know, lots of questions to ask.
1: Well, why do you think Steel Magnolias works so well 28 years after its first Australian production?
2: Oh, it's a beautifully written play. The, you know, it's fabulous dialogue. It's spare, but still you get, it packs a lot in there. It keeps moving, You know, to be on stage is like alert and alarmed most of the time. What's next? You know, so it lives and it's colourful, but it is a beautifully written play. And also, the playwright based it on the actually true story of his sister, who did pass away. And so there's all this. It's true. So that's the beauty of it. He's based these women on women that he knew. So yeah, clever writing.
0: Julie Horton chatting with the actor Tracy Mann from the cast of Steel Magnolias. It sounds like it'll be a great show. It's currently running at the Athenaeum Theatre until August the 16th. You can book your tickets at ticketmaster.com.au. A play for a change. I wonder if there's a musical soundtrack. I'll check if there's one with the movie. But back to the music now, 16 minutes to 6. In 16 minutes, we will check the weather again. Music for the guitar by the Argentinian folk music guitarist and composer Eduardo Falú, and he's one of the guitarists and he's playing with Paco Peña.

a zumba, which is a traditional Argentinian dance music genre, and it's a slow couples dance. And as opposed to the Brazilian samba, which is a very fast and different sort of dance, so in the Argentinian zumba, the couples dance slowly and they circle each other and they gracefully wave white handkerchiefs. That zumba was called La Cartelera, and performed there by Eduardo Falú, the composer, and Paco Peña, the wonderful guitarist. So from Argentina at 13 minutes to 6, we go to France. And this is a lovely piece from the movie Amélie.

from the 2001 movie Amélie, the track called The Argument, and the composer was the French musician and composer Jan Tiersen. Sally Whitwell at the piano. So I think this might be a bit lively. This is Armenian Dances by Aram Khachaturian. Two movements from his dances, which I'm not sure how many movements there are in it. The Eastman Wind Ensemble.

Frederick Fennell and the Eastman Wind Ensemble play music of Aram Khachaturian, and here we're celebrating his Armenian heritage in his Armenian dances. So in 3 minutes, we will check the weather again, and to take us there, music by Handel.

Swiss harpist Ursula Holliger was the soloist in Handel's Harp Concerto in B flat major. So Ursula is the wife, or was the wife, of Heinz Holliger, who was the oboist and the conductor, but had a very successful solo career and often played with her husband. Here she was performing with I Muzici, and we heard the third movement of that concerto. And it is exactly 6 o'clock. 6 o'clock on 3MBS 103.5 FM or on your app. Your program is Intermezzo, and I'm Debbie Nussbaum, and it's time to check the weather. It's dropped a degree again everywhere. It's 12 degrees here in Abbotsford, feels like 8, 13 in Geelong and 10 in the Yarra Valley. So it's going to drop down to 10 overnight. And showers developing, windy. So it will be 17 degrees tomorrow, but I don't think it's a very warm 17. I think it's just the wind that's going to bring the rain. So showers developing. Wednesday will be showers, very high chance of showers, 7 to 13. And the same again on Thursday, 7 to 14. And pretty much the same for the rest of the week. So that's it. Keep dry, keep warm, and keep listening to the music of 3MBS, where we really enjoy keeping you company. So we are entering the third hour of Intermezzo. I'm just checking where we're up to. And it's here. We're going to begin with the music of Alessandro Flores. He's actually a guitarist, but here he's playing the violin. And this is a group that he founded called Sol Camilla. And the song is called Yo Te Vi, I Saw You.

And that was definitely the guitar, the flamenco guitar. Alejandro Flores, and he's actually Melbourne born and based in Melbourne. And he was performing there with Aya Kitauji, and she was the vocalist, and she's also a flamenco dancer. And their group is called Sol Quimia, and they're local, so you could look them up and see where they're performing, maybe somewhere near you. Yotovi was the name of the piece. So it's 5 minutes past six. It is the second hour of Intermezzo on this Monday, the 27th of July. 55 minutes left of Intermezzo, and then at 7 o'clock, Peter Meacholes is here with A Time to Remember, and then from 8 o'clock till 10 o'clock, Alan Smith brings you chamber music and song every Monday night, and then a little night music tonight with Damien Nayland. So always great listening here on 3MBS. We're going to continue with the music of Rossini. This is from his ballet called La Boutique Fantasque, which is the magic toy shop where the dolls come alive at night. So it's three short tracks, so you'll hear a break in between. We're going to hear all three.

And that last movement would have been the Can-Can Dolls, who fell in love and ran off, leaving the poor shopkeeper to face the consequences. The dolls in the toy shop who came alive at night, La Boutique Fantasque, the ballet from Rossini, performed there by the Royal Opera House Orchestra, Covent Gardens, conducted by Ernest Ansermet. So thank you to Frank from Dalesford and your lovely message. Great to have you along. And if you want a message, you can do that on 0485 011035, and I'd love to hear from you. And I also want to say thank you to Peter from South Melbourne, who rings every time I'm on the air. So thank you, Peter. It wouldn't be the same if you didn't ring. So at 14 minutes past six, music now from South Africa. This is Johannes Kerkerel, who was a singer, songwriter, journalist, became a little bit political in his music. But this is called, it's called Halala Africa, and he is the vocalist.

Johannes Kerkorill celebrating his country, Halala Africa. 18 minutes past six, time is running away, and still lots of music to go. Music now by Clara Schumann. This is a movement from her piano trio.

The third movement of Clara Schumann's piano trio in G minor, and she only composed one piano trio, considered one of her best works. We heard the third movement of four, and performed there by the Seraphim Trio, who comprise Helen Ayres violin, Tim Nankervis cello, and Anna Goldsworthy piano. 23 minutes past six on Monday afternoon, 3MBS Intermezzo with Debbie Nussbaum. Music now by Ferruccio Busoni. And Busoni died on this day in 1924 at the age of 58.

0: titled A Dramatic Solo for Clarinet and Piano. So I'll leave it to you to decide if you think it's dramatic. The pianist Aldo Orvieto and the clarinetist Davide Teodoro, both playing the music of the Italian composer Ferruccio Busoni, who died on this day in 1924 at the age of 58.
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0: And we're going to have the opera after this, but first I'm going to play music, going to play some music by Florence Price. So, Michael, if you are still listening, it's not one of her symphonies, but it's her suite of dances. It's also three short movements. Florence Price, suite of dances.

Spirited music by the American composer Florence Price, her suite of dancers, John Jetta, and the Wurttemberg Philharmonic Orchestra. It's probably Jetta. So at 26 minutes to 7, 26 minutes left of Intermezzo on this Monday afternoon, evening. Tonight from Mozart, this is from The Marriage of Figaro. And the reason I chose this is because we are celebrating the birthday of the soprano Carol Venice. She was born on this day in 1952.

Susanna or Via Sortita. So I think Susanna's being asked to leave. There were actually two sopranos in this, Carol Vanas, who's Birthday Girl, and Lucia Fucile. So I don't know which is which, but Carol Vanas is described as a lirico spirito soprano. The bass baritone was Alessandro Corbelli. The Scottish Chamber Orchestra was conducted by Sir Charles McHarris, and it was from Mozart's The Marriage of Figaro. Miklos Rocha, Hungarian-American composer, died on this day in 1995. He was 88. This is from the 1945 film Spellbound.

Miklós Rocha, the Hungarian-American composer, best known for the nearly 100 film scores that he composed. He had 17 Academy Award nominations, and this particular, the Spellbound Concerto from the 1945 movie Spellbound, he actually won the Academy Award. In those days it was called the Oscar, won the Oscar for his music in Spellbound. So he also composed concert music and considered it his double life because he was very committed to his concert music besides his film scores. So Rocha died on this day in 1995, aged 88. The performance there, Charles Williams conducting the Queen's Hall Light Orchestra. 18 minutes to 7 this time of the evening. I'm sort of looking at my program and thinking, what do I have to leave out? But we're going to go with this one. This is Paul Grabowski, and I'm leaving it in because it's called July, so I haven't got much more time to play it.

and I like a little bit of jazz at the end of the day. I'm not a jazz person, but I think soft jazz, really nice at the end of the day. Music by Paul Grabowski, and the composer was at the piano, Andrew Gander drums, and Gary Costello acoustic bass, and it was called July, and it's the 27th of July today, and last week of July. 13 minutes to 7, just reminding you that Peter Meichols is next with A Time to Remember, and followed by Alan Smith from 8 o'clock till 10 o'clock, chamber music and song, and then Damien Nalan will bring you a little night music from 10 o'clock till midnight. So to keep us going, I'll try and fill in as much as I fit in as much as I can. More guitar music. This is John Williams and Paco Peña with Inti Illimani.

And rapturous applause for Inti Illimani and the amazing guitarists John Williams and Paco Peña. And they're still going. Do you remember Inti Illimani? I remember going to see them when they came here. They're a Chilean group. I doubt that they're still going, but I think the guitarists are. It was called Candidos and a traditional piece. So we've got a bit of time for some balalaika. It's called a Russian intermezzo.

A very cute intermezzo by the Russian composer Vladimir Dmitriev. The balalaika soloist was Vladimir Makarichev, and he was performing with the Sydney Balalaika Orchestra, and they were directed by Viktor Segi. I'm going to end tonight with a prayer by Carol Bayer-Sager and performed by Sally Mayer.

A very moving rendition of Carol Bayer-Sager's song, The Prayer, performed there by Sally Mayer, the cellist, and she was performing with Sinfonia Australis under the direction of William Botzing. And I'm thinking so many things that we can pray for: peace, tolerance, clarity. And I could think of so many words, but I'll stop there and I'll thank you for your company this evening. I'm Debbie Nussbaum. It's really been a pleasure, and I hope you've enjoyed the music as much as I have. Peter Meekholz is next. Have a great night, and it's coming up to 7 o'clock.

Good evening and welcome to our weekly wallow in nostalgia. This is a time to remember, an hour of fun celebrating the popular and light music of the past with me, Peter Meikles. A reminder that you can text me while I'm on air if you'd like to get in touch and perhaps tell me what you like, don't like, would like, anything at all really. The number is 0485 01 1035. That's 0485 01 1035. It's always good to hear from you. It's a 50s night tonight. One of you, it may have been Estelle or Leah or someone else, I'm sorry I forgot to note who, but one of the texts I got asked for 50s hits because they liked 50s music but didn't know it very well. So you got your wish tonight. Every track was recorded in the 50s and were all the top hits for their years. Some I've played before, but they certainly stand up to hearing again, although I can't say that about Quicksilver, which starts tonight. I had to include it, though, because it was absolutely the number one hit for 1950. Goodness knows why.

Thanks, Estelle, for pointing out that you're the one that wanted the 50s hits. Glad to oblige. Opening A Time to Remember was probably one of the most forgettable hits of all time. Quicksilver, sung by Bing Crosby and the Andrews Sisters with Vic Schoen's orchestra. Well, they certainly had a good cast. The number one hit and number one for 1950. The number two hit for 1950 is much less unforgettable. Two for the year, but a number one hit on the weekly charts.

owing a clear debt to Franz Liszt, who doesn't get a mention as author, Teresa Brewer with Music, Music, Music.

taking number one on the weeklies, and number one for 1951 was Too Young, sung by Nat King Cole. Bob Merrill, who wrote many of Guy Mitchell's numbers, had a huge hit with this one.

Guy Mitchell with My Truly, Truly Fair. Number one and three for the year in 1951. Vera Lynn was still wowing them in 1952.

0: Vera Lynn had the number one spot on the parade, and for 1952, with that song, Auf Wiedersehen. And also near the top that year was Louis Armstrong.
1: Give me a kiss

0: The lyricist was Oscar Hammerstein II. He was still unknown at that time. It was the next year that Oklahoma would announce him to the world. Nevertheless, he scored a number one hit, which was a high number three for 1952, with A Kiss to Build a Dream On. Of course, having Louis Armstrong as the vocalist didn't do any harm. This is 50s Night on A Time to Remember, coming to you from the studios of 3MBS in Melbourne. And thank you very much to the very kind listener who rang a moment or two ago to inform me that My Truly, Truly Fair is his number one hit. Well, it was mine too back in 1951, believe it or not.
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0: In 1953, the French classical composer who dabbled in film music, Georges Auric, had the top hit of the year, as well as on the hit parade with the song from the film Moulin Rouge.

Percy Faith and his orchestra played the song from Moulin Rouge with vocalist Felicia Sanders. Also from 1953 was this Joe Stafford number, a personal favourite of mine.

0: It was actually recorded in 1952, but it was hitting the charts in 1953. Jo Stafford, backed by her husband Paul Weston and his orchestra with You Belong to Me, a number one hit and number two for 1953, immediately behind Percy Faith. As you do every Monday night at 7, you're enjoying A Time to Remember, the 3MBS Melbourne celebration of popular music of at least 50 years ago. Peter Meikle's with you. Thank you for joining me. And remember our text line if you want to message me, 0485 011 1035.
1: 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Because life's too short for bad music and too long to be stuck at home.

There were two versions of that song, both pretty much equally popular. Frank Weir's chorus and orchestra, and the one we heard, which is also my favourite, with the Oberkirchen Children's Choir. The absolute number one hit of 1954, both for the year and on the hit parade, The Happy Wanderer. Nat King Cole had another top hit in 1954.

Pretend with Nat King Cole. A number one hit on the parade and number two for the year, just pipped by The Happy Wanderer. There were, as always, many, many hits in 1955, so why was it that, as with Quicksilver in 1950, a never-to-be-remembered song took the top spots that year?

0: Hold My Hand, sung by Don Cornell, recorded in 1954 and unbelievably top of the pile in 1955. Now this next song, which you'll know rather better, clocked in at number 2 for the year, but of course it was also a number 1, excuse me, was also another number 1 on the charts. But to think it was outsold by Hold My Hand. You'll be surprised, and you'll hear it after I remind you that you're listening to A Time to Remember on 3MBS Melbourne.
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2: 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From the Liberty Bell by John Philip Sousa to the extraordinary circus music from La Strada by Nino Rota, you won't want to miss this night under the big top. Friday Night Serenade, 8 o'clock, 3MBS, Melbourne.
3: One, two, 3 o'clock, 4 o'clock, rock. 5, 6, 7 o'clock, 8 o'clock, rock. 9, 10, 11 o'clock, 12 o'clock, rock, we're gonna rock.

Rock around the clock, the rock and roll era was just beginning. Bill Haley and his Comets. We're up to 1956 now, and Johnny Ray had them all screaming, as you'll hear. But before I go on, I just had another telephone call from one of our listeners who wanted me to know that that was a re-recording of the Nat King Cole song Too Young. That was made in stereo in 1961. Yes, I was aware of that. I do have a couple of copies of the original 1950 version, one of which is on a 78 and is not really as great to hear. But I think I may also have the 1950 version on a CD. I'll check and we can play it again sometime. But as I say, we're now up to 1956 and Johnny Ray had them all screaming. When I check which one it is.

Just Walking in the Rain, Johnny Ray, number one on the weeklies and number one for the year. And you might be surprised that it outsold this classic from Doris Day, which clocked in at number two for the year 1956.

0: Victor Young wrote the music for the film Around the World in 80 Days, and he and Bing Crosby had top sellers, but so did Nat King Cole with Nelson Riddle's orchestra, number one in 1957. And along with early rock and roll songs, folk music was big in 1958.
1: Throughout history, there have been many songs written about the Eternal Triangle. This next one tells the story of a Mr. Grayson, a beautiful woman, and a condemned man named Tom Dooley. When the sun rises tomorrow, Tom Dooley must hang.

Tom Dooley, sung by the Kingston Trio, number one all round. And to avoid not being able to play the number, the 1959 hit, I'll leave out Perry Como with Catch a Falling Star, which was number two for 1958, and we'll have the all-around number one hit of 1959.

I'll have to leave it a little bit short there. Unfortunately, I don't have time to finish it. But that was The Platters in 1959 with Cole Porter's Smoke Gets in Your Eyes. And how pleased Cole Porter would have been, he was still alive in 1959, that one of his songs from the old days had topped the charts again. Well, that's it from A Time to Remember tonight. I hope you enjoyed it. Thank you for listening. I'm Peter Meikles. I'll be back again next Monday night at 7. Coming up now is Chamber Music and Song with Alan Smith, as he points out, a completely different program. There's always good listening on 3MBS.

And indeed, it is a complete change of mood, style, or anything you can think of, from A Time to Remember to Chamber Music and Song on 3MBS Melbourne. I'm Alan Smith, and tonight's program features works by Johann Hummel, Jean Sibelius, Franz Schubert, and Richard Mille. However, to start with, the French composer and pianist Francis Poulenc, who lived between 1899 and 1963, had a very wide genre of music compositions. His sonata for horn, trumpet and trombone was written in 1922 and revised again in 1945, and it's the first work this evening.

The Sonata for Horn, Trumpet and Trombone by Francis Poulenc was played by the Melbourne University Chamber Orchestra. And I haven't got the names of the players here, but if I can find them, I'll bring them to you later in the program. Johann Hummel was an Austrian composer and pianist who lived between 1778 and 1837, and his music reflects the transition from the classical to the romantic musical era. His clarinet quartet in E flat was written in either 1807 or 1808, and it's in four movements.

The clarinet quartet in E-flat by Johann Hummel was played by Le Archibelle Deli. Charles Nadek was the clarinetist. The Finnish composer Jean Sibelius lived between 1865 and 1957 and is regarded, widely regarded, as his country's greatest composer. His piano quintet in G minor, written in 1890, is scored for two violins, viola, cello and piano, and it's in five movements.

0: The Piano Quintet in G Minor by Jean Sibelius was performed by the Gabrielli String Quartet with the pianist Anthony Goldstone.
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0: One of the great baritone voices for leader music of the last century was that of Dietrich Fischer-Dieskau, who lived between 1925 and 2012. Waiting was composed by Franz Schubert in 1815 and is a setting of a long, evocative poem by Friedrich Schiller about a lover waiting in the twilight for his beloved. So let's combine the two.

Waiting by Franz Schubert was sung by Dietrich Fischer-Dieskau with the pianist Karl Engel. In last week's programme, we played a recording of the String Quartet No. 2 by the Australian composer Richard Mille, who lived between 1932 and 2009, and that was played by the Petra Quartet. This week, we have his first string quartet, and it's played by the Kreutzer Quartet.

The String Quartet No. 1 by Richard Mille was played by the Kreutzer Quartet. Now we've got a little bit of time, so here's a little snippet of one of the pieces from next week's programme.

A little snippet there from the first Rhapsody by Béla Bartók, and you can hear the whole work in next week's program. And that's all for Chamber Music and Song for this week. I'm Alan Smith, and I'll be back next week with more Chamber Music and Song. Coming up shortly is a little night music with Damien Nailon. And I can't help noticing that earlier in this program we had the piano quintet in G minor by Sibelius. And I noticed that Damien is starting his program with Finlandia, also by Sibelius, more well-known.

Welcome to A Little Night Music from Around the World. Damien Nalan with you tonight. Thanks for joining me. The major work tonight is the Magnificent Requiem by Fauré. That's coming up in about 40 minutes' time. Others composers I have for you are Debussy, Schubert, Tchaikovsky, Chaminade, Coleridge-Taylor, and many others. As Alan mentioned, I'm starting the programme with music by the great Finnish composer, Jean Sibelius. Probably his most famous work is the tone poem Finlandia. It was written in 1899. It was revised in 1900 and had its first performance that year. It was composed as a covert protest against the increasing censorship of the Russian Empire. In order to avoid censorship, the work had to be performed under different names for some of its earlier performances. Those names included Happy Feelings at the Awakening of Finnish Spring and A Scandinavian Choral March. It's about 9 minutes in duration, but has many different moods, including some very exciting passages. Herbert von Karajan conducts the Berlin Philharmonic Orchestra in this performance.

That's a great start to the program. Finlandia, Opus 26 by Sibelius, performed there by the Berlin Philharmonic Orchestra under conductor Herbert von Karajan. We move on to an excerpt from Handel's Messiah. The Messiah was composed in 1741 and premiered in Dublin in the following year. It's probably Handel's most enduring work. The excerpt I have is Rejoice Greatly, O Daughter of Zion. In this recording, the soloist is soprano Yvonne Kenny, and she's performing with the Melbourne Symphony Orchestra under conductor Vladimir Kamirsky.

Rejoice greatly, O daughter of Zion, from Handel's Messiah, was sung by soprano Yvonne Kenny and the Melbourne Symphony Orchestra under conductor Vladimir Kamirsky. Now for a sonata by Antonio Vivaldi. It's for oboe, cello, harpsichord and archlute. The archlute is not an instrument you'll hear much about. It's plucked, double-necked. It's a string instrument developed around 1600. It was to bridge the gap between the Renaissance tenor lute, which had lacked the lower bass ranges needed for ensemble playing, and the much larger theorbo. This sonata in G is performed by John Toll, playing the harpsichord, Nigel North, playing the archlute, Paul Goodwin, playing the oboe, and the cello is played by Susan Shepherd.

0: Vivaldi's Sonata in G for oboe, cello, harpsichord and arch lute, RV58, was played by Paul Goodwin, oboe, Nigel North, arch lute, Susan Shepherd, cello, and John Toll, harpsichord.
1: This July, the Melbourne Symphony Orchestra's Winter Gala returns in spectacular glamour. 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Bernstein's electrifying symphonic dances from West Side Story brings the night to a thrilling close. 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
0: You're listening to A Little Night Music from Around the World. Damien Nalon with you tonight. Next we have music by the French composer Cécile Chaminade. I have a gentle piano piece called Serenade in D, Opus 29. It was first published in 1884. Peter Jacobs is the pianist in this recording.

Peter Jacobs played Serenade in D, Opus 29 by Cecile Chaminade. We move on to music by Tchaikovsky. His Symphony No. 5 was composed and first performed in 1888. It's one of his great works. Tonight I have the third movement in a recording by the Simon Bolivar Symphony Orchestra of Venezuela under the baton of Venezuelan conductor Gustavo Dudamel.

Music of Tchaikovsky, the third movement from Symphony No. 5 in E minor, Opus 64. Now for three songs by one of the greatest tenors of all time, Fritz Wunderlich. Wunderlich was born in 1930 and died tragically young at the age of 35. Fortunately, he left behind some wonderful recordings, and I have three of them for you now. The first is Caro Mio Ben by Giuseppe Giordani. That's followed by two songs by Franz Schubert, Der Einsame and Der Musensohn.

0: The magnificent Fritz Wunderlich singing there, Caro Mio Ben by Giordani. He's performing with the Kurt Gronke Symphony Orchestra and the Rudolf Lamy Chorus, conducted by Hans Kast. And in Der Eisenzammer and Der Musensohn with pianist Hubert Giesen.
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0: This is A Little Night Music from Around the World with me, Damien Nailon. I now have one of Faure's most beautiful works, his Requiem, Opus 48. It had a long gestation. It was composed in 1887 and 1890, although a version of it was first performed in 1888. It was revised in the 1890s before reaching its final form in 1900. It's a masterpiece of a work in seven movements. This performance features soprano Catherine Bott, bass Gil Cashmire, the Monteverdi Choir, the Orchestre Revolutionnaire et Romantique, and the Salisbury Cathedral Boys Choir, or choristers, all under the baton of Sir John Eliot Gardiner.

Fauré's Requiem, Opus 48, was performed by soprano Catherine Bott, bass Gilles Cashmire, the Monteverdi Choir, Orchestre Révolutionnaire et Romantique, the Salisbury Cathedral Boys Choristers, and all conducted by Sir John Elliot Gardiner. Move on to our next work by Claude Debussy, Sweet Bergamasque. Written in 1890, but substantially revised before publication in 1905, it has four movements, the third of which, Clair de Lune, is the most famous of the four. The four movements in order are Prelude, Minuet, Clair de Lune, and Passepied. The pianist in this recording is John Chen.

Sweet Bergamask by Claude Debussy was played by John Chen. Time now for music by the British composer Samuel Coleridge Taylor. He had a relatively short life, dying in 1912 at the age of 37. He's best known for his three cantatas on Longfellow's poem The Song of Hiawatha. Tonight's work is entitled Romance of the Prairie Lilies, Opus 39. In this recording, the Czechoslovak Radio Symphony Orchestra is conducted by Adrian Lieper.

Romance of the Prairie Lilies, Opus 39 by Samuel Coleridge Taylor, was played by the Czechoslovak Radio Symphony Orchestra under conductor Adrian Lieper. Now for music by the Australian composer Phyllis Batchelor. She was born in Healesville in 1915, and I have a short piece of hers called Saraband. It's played by Janelle Kerrigan.

Sarah Bond by Phyllis Batchelor was played by Janelle Carrigan. Next we have music by another Melbourne composer, Nat Bartsch. Bartsch is a graduate of both the Victorian College of the Arts and the Melbourne Conservatorium of Music. She has released 9 albums and collaborated with a number of well-known musicians. Tonight's work is called Hope.

music by Nat Bartsch to end the program. Lovely piece called Hope, and was performed by James Morley, cello, Kyla Matsura Miller, violin, Madeline Givons, violin, William Clark, viola, and the composer Nat Bartsch playing the piano. And that's all I have time for in this week's program. Thanks very much for listening. Hope you enjoyed the music that I chose for you. Damien Nail on signing off for now, but don't go away because there's more fine music to come as we go to Exploring Music with Bill McLaughlin.

Well, hello there, and welcome to Exploring Music. This is Bill McLaughlin. Our theme this week, Get the Picture. We're going to listen to all sorts of music inspired by paintings, starting with the Spanish composer Enrique Granados. Listen to him talk about Francisco Goya. I fell in love with Goya's psychology, with his palette, with him, with the Duchess of Alba, with his quarrels, his models, his loves, and his flatteries, with the pink and white cheeks against the lace and black velvet, those tight-waisted bodies, hands of jasmine and mother of pearl resting on jet trinkets. All of these things dazzled and possessed me. And so, of course, he had to make music about it. There are a set of six pieces for piano called Goyescas. They're actually transcriptions in a way of a painting into music. Let's listen to the great pianist Alicia de la Rocha play two of these pieces. The first one is from a set about young lovers. It's called Flatteries. And then we'll go from there to the Fandango, performed by Candlelight. Two pieces from Granados, Goyescas.

Well, the two lovers may begin that fandango in the candlelight, but by the end of it, the stage is blazing. Music of Enrique Granados, played by Alicia de la Rocha. We heard two of the Goyescas of Granados. This last one was the Fandango by Candlelight. Earlier we heard Los Requiebros, which is literally flatteries, or I think more likely, compliments between two lovers. This is a Jota, which is a dance from the north of Spain, from Aragon. And now I thought we'd try something from Mario Castelnuovo Tedesco. Do you know his name? Born in Florence, became an American citizen in 1946, and wrote lots of wonderful music, lived in the West Coast, mostly around Hollywood. He wrote 24 capriccios on Goya paintings, pieces for solo guitar. Let's hear the one in which Castelnuovo Tedesco picks Goya's own self-portrait.

That was Lily Afshar playing the guitar. We heard the first of that set of 24, Francisco Goya e Lucientis, Pintor. It's a self-portrait by Goya, and now a musical portrait by Mario Castelnuovo Tedesco. You're tuned in to Exploring Music, and this week our theme is Get the Picture. 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Drop us a line. 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I'm Bill McLaughlin, and I've got a question. Are you a 3MBS subscriber? 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The Impressionist painters tended to mostly be born around 1840 or so. The two major Impressionist composers come quite a lot later, and yet the idea of calling the work of those two composers, Debussy and Ravel, Impressionist, is nearly inescapably appealing. There was something about the way the Impressionist painters delighted in light and color and mass, and especially the play of light on water, which makes us think when we hear Debussy that we are sort of envisioning an Impressionist painting. I have read that Debussy was in love with the Japanese painter Hokusai, and in fact, when Debussy wrote to his publisher about the score La Mer, he insisted that the publisher secure the right to put a tremendous wave painting from Hokusai on the cover of his score. Let's hear Pierre Montu lead the Boston Symphony Orchestra, a performance of Claude Debussy's La Mer in three big moments. The first is the sea from dawn to midday, the second movement, the play of the waves, and the third movement, the dialogue of the wind and the sea. Claude Debussy's La Mer.

Wow, what a performance. Pierre Monteux leading the Boston Symphony Orchestra, Claude Debussy's La Mer. Claude Debussy actually led a performance of the score La Mer with Monteux in the viola section, if you can imagine. So Pierre Monteux, this great conductor, learned this music from the inside out. You're tuned in to Exploring Music, and this week our theme is Get the Picture. And I'd like to take us back for one more piece, going back to the music with which we started, the Goyescas of Enrique Granados, the Nightingale and the Maja.

the maiden singing to the nightingale, and the bird answering in a cadenza. Music of Enrique Granados from the series Goyescas. These are all inspired by paintings of Goya. The performer here is the inimitable Alicia de la Rocha. And that's all the time we have for music today. We are following the theme, Get the Picture, this week. Lots of music inspired by painting. In tomorrow's program, we'll have a big piece of Respighi, in which he's inspired by Botticelli, and a wonderful big piece of Hindemith, the Matthias der Mahler Symphony. Tremendous music tomorrow. Hope you can join us then. In the meantime, stay right where you are, because there's great programming coming up right here.

Exploring Music is produced by Sydney Gillard at WFMT in Chicago and produced and engineered by Bill Sigmund at Digital Island Studios in New York City. Our production assistants are Ella Pinsloop, Eric Opland, Adela Skoronsky, and Weston Williams. Rebecca Neistat is the WFMT production and syndication manager. 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I'm Bill McLaughlin. 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

Welcome to Notturno. This program was prepared by Anne Bellieu, and I'm Holly Reed. The music has been specially chosen for your overnight listening entertainment.

That was Symphony No. 99 in E-flat, composed by Franz Joseph Haydn, performed by the Austro-Hungarian Haydn Orchestra, conducted by Adam Fischer.

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0: That was Messa di Gloria, composed by Giacomo Puccini, performed by baritone Thomas Hampson, tenor Roberto Alagna, and the London Symphony Orchestra with the London Symphony Chorus, all conducted by Antonio Pappano.
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You've been listening to chamber music for Wind Quintet, composed by Riccardo Malpiero and performed by Quintetto Affiato del Novecento.

Franz Schubert composed Piano Sonata No. 16 in A minor, and that was performed by Wilhelm Kempff.

You've been listening to Arcadia Suite for Small Orchestra, composed by Wilhelm Kempff, performed by the Munich Symphony Orchestra and conducted by Werner Andreas Albert.

0: That was Falstaff, Symphonic Study in C Minor, composed by Sir Edward Elgar, performed by the BBC Symphony Orchestra and conducted by Sir Andrew Davis.
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You've been listening to String Quartet No. 2 in A minor, composed by Anton Arensky, and performed here by the Ying Quartet.

That was Duets, composed by Pyotr Ilyich Tchaikovsky, performed by Olga Guryakova, Marina Domanchenko, and the Russian Philharmonic Orchestra, all conducted by Konstantin Orbelian.

0: You have been listening to Sinfonietta, Suito Sketches, composed by Jan van der Roost. The Osaka Philharmonic Winds was conducted by Jan van der Roost himself.
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That was Dances of Galanta, composed by Zoltán Kodály, performed by the London Philharmonic Orchestra and conducted by Sir George Schulte.

You've been listening to Caleroe Suite, composed by Cécile Chaminade, performed by the Orchestre National de Metz Grand Est, conducted by David Ryland.

Hello and welcome to Daybreak on this Tuesday, July the 28th. I'm Loretto Perkins and I look forward to your company for any time between now and 9 o'clock. We've just been listening to the overnight program, which was prepared by Anne Bellew, and I didn't look to see what the last piece that was played. But anyway, whatever it was, thank you, Anne, for preparing the overnight program, as she has been doing for many, many years for a Tuesday morning. Well, the weather forecast, it's currently 11 degrees on its way up to 17, with showers increasing and windy, and showers tomorrow 13, and a shower or two, and also 13 on Thursday, partly cloudy, and 13 on Friday. Well, you have to say it's a pretty consistent week throughout, today being the warmest of them. Well, coming up in the first hour, we'll hear music by Rossini, Butterworth, Bieber, Mendelssohn, Martin, Chopin and more. Today is the anniversary of Vivaldi's funeral in Vienna. Despite a lifetime of musical achievement, he had a pauper's funeral. We'll open the program today with one of his many concertos.

Opening the program today, a concerto for two trumpets and violin in D by Vivaldi. On the violin, Iona Brown, Michael Laird the trumpet, William Horton trumpet, all with the Academy of St. Martin in the Fields under the direction of Sir Neville Mariner. A couple of weeks ago, there was a message on the text message, don't start at 6 o'clock with the bright trumpets. Sorry, I won't do it again. But I did play it because it was an anniversary of sorts. Vivaldi was buried on this day in Vienna, had a pauper's funeral. Sad ending for some people. Mozart had the same. Anyway, what we're going to have now at 6:09 is a song by Rossini.

In the 1830s, when Rossini wrote a number of pieces, they used to be performed in little musicale soirees or soirée musicale. And a song like that was one of them. And it was a character song of in buffa style of a layabout. And that's what the song means, Le Lazzarone, the layabout. And a bit of fun if you could understand the translation. The singer, baritone Thomas Hampson, and Geoffrey Parsons at the piano. And the time, 16 minutes past six.

Norman Del Mar conducting the Bournemouth Sinfonietta in George Orwell's The Banks of Green Willow, which he wrote in 1914 and based it on folk melodies. The time, 22 past six.

0: Musica Antica Cologne, directed by Reinhard Goebel, who founded that ensemble in 1973, and it was focused on early music. And he led it, Reinhard Goebel led it until its dissolution in 2007. He thought it was very important to have the instruments that were played at the time. And what do we hear them play? It was Heinrich Bieber's Chamber Sonata 5 in E.
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2: 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All sorts of music inspired by paintings. Big piece of Respighi, in which he's inspired by Botticelli, Virgil Thompson painting musical portraits, and a wonderful big piece of Hindemith, the Matthias der Mahler Symphony. Don't miss it. Get the Picture, this week on Exploring Music.
0: We were very sad here at 3MBS to learn of the death of Bill McLaughlin last week. You probably understand that these programs that we play have been pre-recorded. But it is going to change, unfortunately. What a treasure he's been. Well, it's right on 6:30, so that means it's time for Dawn Chorus. And this morning it comes from a mass written by a Swiss composer. We'll hear the Kyrie from Frank Martin's Mass for Double Choir.

In Dawn Chorus this morning, we heard the Kyrie from Frank Martin's Mass for Double Choir, sung by Seattle Pro Musica under the direction of Karen P. Thomas. He started that four-movement work in 1922 and then added the Agnus Dei years later, and it wasn't premiered until 1963. And today, Martin's Mass is regarded as one of the greatest a cappella choral masterpieces of the 20th century. So there you have it. That was our Dawn Chorus this morning. The time, 24 minutes to 8, and we're going to hear now from Felix Mendelssohn.

The first movement, the Allegro, the first movement of a three-movement symphony. The Symphony for Strings, number 6 in E-flat by Felix Mendelssohn, played by I Solisti Italiani. The time, 20 minutes to 7. Your program is Daybreak on 3MBS Melbourne.

Let's hear now a lovely piano piece, a wonderful piano piece, which I would love to have been able to play, but never tried. Here's Claudio Arrau doing a fine job of it.

Chopin's Fantasy Impromptu, composed in 1834 and wasn't published in his lifetime. And Chopin's instructions were that none of his unpublished manuscripts were to be published after his death, but someone didn't take any notice, and it's one of Chopin's most frequently performed and popular pieces, and it was played there by Claudio Arrau. The time, 14 minutes to 7. Your program is Daybreak. To Carl Stamets now.

The first movement, the Allegro Moderato of Carl Stamitz's Sinfonia Concertante in D. And it's supposed to be for two violins and orchestra, but there's only one violinist mentioned, and that's Gabriela Dimitarova. And she was joined by the Czech Philharmonic Collegium under the direction of Ondřej Vrabek. And now to Vaughan Williams at 5 minutes to 7.

I think sometimes when pieces become commercial, they spoil it for some people, but introduced to others some very fine music. I can't help but think of Mr. Whippy every time I hear that. And what we did here, as you probably know, was Vaughan Williams' Fantasia on Greensleeves, and it was played by the Academy of St. Martin in the Fields under the direction of Sir Neville Mariner. You're listening to Daybreak on 3MBS Melbourne with me, Loretto Perkins, with you until 9 o'clock. The current temperature is 11 degrees, on its way up to 17 with showers increasing and windy today, and I certainly experienced that coming in. But for the rest of the week, I think you need your brolly, and it's going to be 13 every day, Wednesday, Thursday and Friday. Showers tomorrow, shower or two on Thursday, and partly cloudy on Friday. Well, coming up in the first hour, no, the next hour, we're into the middle hour, aren't we? We'll hear music by Hook, Foray, Sibelius and more. Our waltz with your Wheaties will be round about a quarter past seven. Daybreak Dance at 7.30 will be from a ballet. And I guess the singer challenge will be round about a quarter to eight or thereabouts. I know that for some of you, if we didn't have the challenge, you would suffer severe withdrawal symptoms. I don't think I did it last week. The next work by Berlioz was first performed on this day, July the 28th in Paris. And Berlioz conducted the premiere not with a bat on, but with a sword.

the third and final part of Berlioz's symphony Funèbre et Triomphale, and it was called Apotheose. It was a commissioned work commissioned in 1840 by the French government to accompany the ceremonies held that year in the Place de la Bastille in commemoration of those who had been killed in the July Revolution 10 years earlier. And the third part, the part we've just heard, the final apotheosis or triumphal hymn of praise, was to be played as those present meditated on the freedom for which the dead had given up their lives. Well, Berlioz certainly how to compose for grand occasions. And we heard the Montreal Symphony Orchestra and the Montreal Symphonic Choir, all under the direction of Charles Dutoit, from a work first performed on this day, the 28th of July in 1840 in Paris. Let's hear now from Deborah Riedel.

Deborah Riedel singing a song by James Hook, who was an English composer who died in the same year as Beethoven, just to put him into context. And that was one of his well-known of 2,000 songs that he composed, The Lass of Richmond Hill, sung by Deborah Riedel, Australian soprano, who tragically was taken from us far too soon. I think she was 50 when she died. And she was joined by the Arcadia Lane Orchestra, conducted by Richard Bonning. It's 13 past seven, and I said we'd have a waltz with you. It is around about a quarter past. I'm going to be a couple of minutes early. But here it is. It's a little different today, something a little jazzy and offbeat. I don't think you'll spill your milk with this one.

Our waltz with the Wheaties this morning was Elmer Waltz number one, played by a group that call themselves the New Sheiks. And it looks like the picture on the CD, there are 1, 2, 3, 4, 5, 6, 7, 8 of them. And the only instrument that one of them is holding is that loud double bass. But the composer, I don't think, is an individual person. Nobody could be called Mississippi Mudsteppers. Although these days, anything's possible, isn't it? 16 minutes past 7, you're listening to Daybreak on 3MBS Melbourne.

an interesting combination there. I'm just wondering why I'm not hearing myself. I am now. There we had the first movement, Allegro Ma Non Troppo, of Gabriel Fauré's Piano Trio in D minor, an interesting combination of instruments, the cello, the piano, and the clarinet. On the cello, Eric Picard, Pascal Gallet, the piano, and Philippe Bérod, the clarinet. Are we going north to Finland with Sibelius?

We have a volunteer here at 3MBS, Jeff Hayes, who is passionate about the music of Sibelius, so much so that we call him Dr. Sibelius. And he knows so much about Sibelius and his music and his country, and he's been there many times and has met members of Sibelius's family, etc., etc. I can see why someone would like Sibelius. That's what we've just heard, his Academic March, played by the one of the oldest orchestras in Scandinavia, the Gothenburg Symphony Orchestra, and here it was conducted by Naomi Järvi. Well, it's right on 6:30, so I guess, 7:30, I don't want to give you a shock, 7:30 is the time, so it's time for Daybreak Dance. Today, we'll have a ballet segment by an 18th century German composer.

Rather sudden ending. In Daybreak Dance, we heard a ballet divertissement, Azir, by German composer Josef Martin Krauss. It was played by the New Zealand Symphony Orchestra, conducted by Uwe Grodd. What we've just heard represents virtually the only portions that have survived from Krauss's early 1779 Swedish opera of the same name. Interestingly, Haydn proclaimed Krauss one of only two geniuses he knew, the other being Mozart. So that was certainly high praise indeed, wasn't it? The time, 21 and a half minutes to 8, and your program is Daybreak on 3MBS Melbourne.

0: a work, the Piano Suite, is usually considered Granados's crowning creation, of which we heard the third part, Goyescas number 3, Il Fandango di Candil. And being Spanish, it's not only played by Spanish people, but in this case it was played by Spanish pianist Alicia de la Rocha. And it's dedicated to the paintings of Goya, Spanish painter. The time, 7:45. 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

a work by contemporary American composer Richard Turnsing. It was called Children of the Light, from which we heard the second part, The Song of the Morning Stars. And it was played by Syzygy Ensemble, and that was one of our many 3MBS recordings. The time, it's nearly 10 to 8. And it's time now for our Guess the Singer challenge. Today, it's a 62-year-old mezzo-soprano who will be 63 tomorrow. If you feel up to the challenge and feel like letting me know who you think it might be, you can try the text line 0485 01 1035. I'll say it again, 0485 01 1035.

Oh, I do love this text line that we have now. One comment, no idea who the singer is, but gosh, isn't this beautiful to drive to work to? Oh, wonderful sentiment. If that's you, fantastic. And then I had someone who rang from the car. In actual fact, you can put the text line into your contacts and send a message from your car if you've got one of those fancy ones that you can talk while you're driving. You could try that. Anyway, let's solve the mystery. Our mystery singer in the role of the blind woman sang The Romance from Act One of La Gioconda by Ponchielli. In translation, she sang, "The voice of a woman, of an angel, has loosed my chains." She was accompanied by the Welsh National Opera under the baton of Carlo Rizzi. Well, who is she? She was born in St. Petersburg in 1963, and it was Valery Gergiev who realised that he had a singer of impeccable potential before him when he heard her sing with the Kirov Company. With his help, she jumped the queue to stardom. He also coached her in most of her roles and tried to make it possible for her to sing a new role at home before taking it abroad. She also likes the challenge of a varied repertoire. Well, have you picked Russian mezzo-soprano Olga Borodina? She's a birthday girl tomorrow and today's mystery singer. Let's hear from Dvorak now before we have our community arts voice.

0: The Australian String Quartet playing the third movement, the Romanza from Dvorak's String Quartet No. 10 in E-flat. It's time now for Community Arts Voice.
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0: And that's the station you're listening to, Daybreak, with me, Loretto Perkins, with you until 9 o'clock this morning. Now, the all-important weather, it's gone down a bit. It's 10 degrees. A moment ago, it was 8. So it's warming up, and the message says patchy rain nearby. Now, I don't know whether that means Abbotsford, where the sun is shining, or in the Dandenongs, or Geelong. Anyway, we're heading for a maximum of 17 today, showers increasing and windy, and 13 for each of the next 3 days, Wednesday, Thursday and Friday. Showers tomorrow, shower or two on Thursday and partly cloudy on Friday. Well, coming up in the final hour, we'll hear music by Mozart, Sousa, Flepp, Koerner, Granados and more. Our melting moment will be around about a 8:15 and Daybreak Opera around 8:30. We'll celebrate the first performance of an opera on this day in 1882. Thinking caps on. We'll begin the final hour with Liszt.

Well, that thunderous applause was for Vladimir Horowitz playing his own arrangement, actually, of Liszt's Hungarian Rhapsody No. 2 in C-sharp minor. I listen to that piece every week with my niece's 2.5-year-old. She wants to hear Tom and Jerry play the piano. There's this wonderful cartoon of Tom and Jerry playing that piece, and they get up to all sorts of antics. And it's the thing that she stays with for the entire time. That version is just over 5 minutes, the cartoon one. And it engages her for the entire 5 minutes. But when I'm playing other songs for her on the phone, she likes to hear songs on the phone. One will start and she'll say, next. But this one, she stays with it. So I guess when she's older, she'll certainly recognise that tune by Liszt. Well, it's gone. It's 16 past eight, so time for our melting moment. That time of the day, usually on a Tuesday morning, when we put aside all our cares and get completely lost in a gorgeous piece of music. And last week when I was driving down to my niece's, who lives in Carrum Downs, and I was going at peak hour, a morning peak hour, and I could not believe what I saw on the other side going towards the city. It was really a 5-lane car park. And I thought, I must play some nice music for those people who are sitting in their cars very frustrated with the slow traffic. So maybe the melting moment might help that. Today, it's from Mozart's unfinished work, his Requiem.

Today's melting moment was the Lacrimosa from Mozart's Requiem. In that performance, Anthony Walker conducted the Sydney Philharmonia Symphonic Choir and Orchestra. The time, 20 past eight, and your program is Daybreak. Well, I think we need something a little bit brighter after that, don't you? Here it is.

I can see lambs running. I can see sheep running in packs, but I can't imagine lambs marching. Anyway, John Philip Sousa has titled that The Lamb's March and was played by the Grenadier Guards Band under the direction of Major Philip Hills. Now, I've had a couple of messages regarding the Tom and Jerry concerto. Someone has sent a text saying that it won an Oscar. Yes, I knew it won some award. It really is a wonderful creation, I think. And someone else has said it was called The Cat Concerto. But if you enjoy seeing something as clever as that creation, I suggest you go on YouTube. I just put in Tom and Jerry playing list, but I'm sure there are other ways of finding it. Well, now, something conducted, but well, not something, it's a piece by, well, it's another waltz actually, by Strauss, conducted by Riccardo Muti, who was born on this day, the 28th of July in 1941, in Naples. Here he is at work conducting the Vienna Philharmonic Orchestra.

0: I've done it again. Introduced a piece and played something else. All that was instead, I played, well, it could be called Hysteria, couldn't it? But it was called Listeria by Sandy Smith. And I think I should have warned you to have pen and paper to the ready to write down all the tunes that were included in that. It wasn't always list. But on the two xylophones, we heard Anthony Mann and Mark Landon, and Mark Fowles conducted the, or directed, Foden's band.
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0: Well, it's almost 8:30, so it's time for Daybreak Opera. This morning, we celebrate the first performance of an opera which happened on this day 144 years ago, according to my calculation. And if I told you it took place in Bayreuth, you don't have to be a Rhodes Scholar to work out that it's probably Wagner, and you'd be right. Here's an excerpt from Parsifal with a stellar cast. Enjoy.

an abrupt ending, but that's because it goes on to the next piece without a break. In Daybreak Opera this morning, we heard the Flower Maidens singing and dancing around Parsifal, singing "Come, Handsome Boy." Parsifal was sung by Placido Domingo with the Metropolitan Opera Chorus and Orchestra conducted by Maestro James Levine. Other stars in the cast include Jesse Norman and Kurt Moll. Parsifal was first performed at Bayreuth on July the 28th, 1882. The time, 25 minutes to 9.

Another piece by Mozart, his March in D, played by the Academy of St. Martin in the Fields under the direction of Neville Mariner. Now, last week, someone wrote on the text line that they thought that a piece by Stravinsky, the Church Windows, had an ending that was just as dramatic and vivid as the Great Gate of Kiev from Pictures at an Exhibition. So I said I would play it this week. It's a four-movement work by Respighi, and the last part is called St. Gregory the Great, a grand celebratory finale featuring fragments of ancient Gregorian chant that builds into a massive organ-like papal coronation in sound. You be the judge which of this piece from Church Windows by Respighi or the Great Gate of Kiev. It's not a competition, actually, but I thought it would be good to listen to this, and thank you to the listener for suggesting it.

Well, the Great Gate of Kiev or the St. Gregory the Great finale of Respighi's Church Windows. What did you think? Both very grand pieces. And what we just heard the Buffalo Philharmonic Orchestra play, the fourth and final movement, St. Gregory the Great, from Respighi's Church Windows. Thank you so much to the listener who sent a message last week and suggested that we could hear that. I don't think I got a name. Anyway. All right. Let's have a love dance of the golden slug.

And that applause was for Graham Kerner's Love Dance of the Garden Slug, and played appropriately by the Kerner Quartet. I'm going to stay with the same theme and follow that with Inchworm.

Finishing the program today with two worms, the garden slug and the inchworm. That was the incomparable Danny Kaye with an unnamed orchestra conducted by Gordon Jenkins. But it was from Hans Christian Andersen, and the musical was by Frank Loesser, who was born on this day, the 28th of July in 1910. Well, that brings Daybreak to a close. Shortly, Bill McLaughlin will be coming up, and you might have heard the sad news that Bill McLaughlin died last week. We have these recorded programs, which are not going to go on for much longer, I believe, but he will certainly be greatly missed, and his program is one of the most, if not the most popular program that we have here on 3MBS Melbourne, and we've enjoyed his knowledge and information and wisdom for many, many years, but unfortunately not for much longer. Well, it's time for me to go. I'm Loretto Perkins saying cheerio until next time. Tomorrow, Alan Marshall will be in the chair. And as I said, Bill McLaughlin coming up. But this week he's talking about Get the Picture. I loved his titles. They were so intriguing. But do stay tuned for the rest of the day. Lots of wonderful programs coming up. But after Bill McLaughlin, Morning Recital with Isabel Veal, and much more for the rest of the day. So, cheerio from me.

Hello there, welcome to Exploring Music. This is Bill McLaughlin. Our theme this week is Get the Picture. We've been listening to music which is inspired by painting. Today we have two painters which we're featuring, Botticelli and Matthias van Grunewald, lined up with two composers who were inspired by their works, Respighi and Paul Hindemith. Actually, it seems to me that Respighi had a very strong visual impulse in a lot of his music making. Going back to the Fountains of Rome and the Pines of Rome and a piece called Church Windows, he liked very much the idea that music could bring forth in the imagination a picture. And then he went to the Uffizi Gallery in Florence and looked at three particular pictures of Botticelli and decided that he would try his hand at making a piece of music that would catch some of the spirit of these Botticelli pictures. I'm looking at the first from this Trittico Botticelliano, as he calls it. It's La Primavera, spring. It's an allegorical picture. There's a very handsome woman standing in the picture who seems to show up in Botticelli over and over again. I believe this is not an idealized figure. I believe this must have been someone whom Botticelli knew, because she has exactly the same face as the famous Venus at the Birth of Venus, the one that's sort of indelicately referred to sometimes as Venus on the half shell. But anyway, here's this goddess surrounded by beautiful young creatures. They're reaching up to take fresh fruit from the tree. Winds are blowing in. It's spring. Here's the Orpheus Orchestra to play the first movement, La Primavera, from the Trittico Botticelliano of Respighi.

Charming music, isn't it? Spring, La Primavera, the first of the three pieces in the Botticelli triptych of Respighi. Respighi composed this music in 1927, which is to say a couple of centuries after Father Antonio Vivaldi was busy making spring music in Venice, and they used some of the same motifs, especially the trilling, I suppose, to suggest the singing of birds. Well, let's go to the second movement now of Respighi's piece and the second painting of Botticelli. This is of the Adoration of the Magi. There's a large crowd around. The Madonna is central and raised a bit. She's holding the Christ child, and at her feet kneels one of the Magi, these great powerful kings. He's kneeling by her, seeming as if he wants to reach out to touch the Christ child and is not quite sure whether he ought to. It's a moment of such poignancy and illumination that I'm sure that's what Respighi was responding to when he made the second of his pieces based on this painting. Listen to the way he begins this music. Beautiful music for solo bassoon, played by Stephen Dibner, who is joined then by the oboist Matthew Dine. Before long, the orchestra is playing an old tune, Veni Emmanuel. It's a Christmas tune. Here's the second movement of Respighi's Trittico Botticelliano, once again Orpheus.

The Adoration of the Magi, the second of Respighi's triptych, based on paintings of Botticelli. The third painting, probably the most famous of all of Botticelli's paintings, represents the birth of Venus. We have Venus, a handsome creature. She is Titian-haired, approaching the shore. She's been standing atop a large seashell, and her passage into shore is assured by a couple of minor gods who are blowing her as if she were a sail. She's about to be received by her lady-in-waiting on the shore. Listen to how Respighi turns this loose. Once again, this is Orpheus, the third movement of the Trittico Botticelliano, The Birth of Venus.

Lovely, isn't it? The Birth of Venus, the third and concluding movement of the Trittico Botticelliano, music of Respighi, three orchestral pieces inspired by paintings of Botticelli, which he'd seen in the Uffizi Gallery in Florence. That last one represented the Birth of Venus. Wonderful performance by Orpheus, that chamber orchestra, which manages to play so well without a conductor that makes all of us conductors just a little bit jealous. Beautiful performance and beautiful recording. You're tuned in to Exploring Music, and this week our theme is Get the Picture. 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The Renaissance started in the South, in Italy, and it took a long while for Renaissance ideals and inspirations to work their way north, which is one of the reasons that composers living in Germany in the early 16th century sometimes seem to us to share a great deal in common with the medieval painters rather than with people like Botticelli. The next piece of music which we're going to hear is written by the German composer Paul Hindemith, who was living in perilous times in Germany. I'm talking about the early 30s. He was about to make an opera, and he needed a hero of sorts, and he settled upon a painter named Matthias von Grunewald, who lived from 1475 to 1528. Matthias, whom Hindemith calls Mathis the painter, Matthias der Maler, was caught between the Reformation and the Peasant Wars, and Matthias' dilemma was, shall I join the war or shall I paint? He is a painter. He makes his living painting altar scenes in the churches over which this battle is raging. You know, we could spend all day talking about politics in the 1930s in Hindemith, but this is a program about music and painting. So let's go straight to Matthias' paintings. The first one is called Engelkonzert. It's an angelic concert. In the foreground, one of my favorite figures of musical iconography, there's an angel playing the viola da gamba. She's a beautiful creature, and I'm certain that she's an angel because no human being that I know could hold a gamba bow backwards like that and sound good, but I'm sure that she is. Now, what is she playing? There's an old tune called Es Zungen Drei Engel, which goes...

You'll hear that simple tune almost immediately at the beginning of the first movement in Allemachtes der Mahler. It comes once again at the end. Angelic Concert, Engelkonzert, the first movement of Paul Hindemith's Allemachtes der Mahler. This is Herbert Blomstedt with the San Francisco Symphony.

Engelkonzert, the first movement of Paul Hindemith's Matthias der Mahler Symphony, the San Francisco Symphony conducted by Herbert Blomstedt, based on a painting of Matthias von Grunewald. Let's go to the second and third paintings of Grunewald, which inspired Paul Hindemith. All of these paintings were made for the little German town of Isenheim. They were part of an altarpiece, a kind of triptych with folding sides. So actually, when you folded the sides over, you got even more than three paintings. One of the paintings, which was displayed during the Lenten season, is maybe the most sorrowful piece of art I've ever seen in my life. It is of the entombment of Christ. That's the subject of Hindemith's second movement, Grabelgung in German. The music barely dies away before the third movement starts. This is the Temptation of St. Anthony. If you know at all the works of Hieronymus Bosch, filled with devils and monsters, that's very much like this Temptation of St. Anthony.

speaking of it, have a look at it. Find it on the web. And right here, Hindemith gives us a chorale tune, Alleluia. So here are the second and third movements, The Entombment of Christ and The Temptation of St. Anthony. Music of Paul Hindemith, the San Francisco Symphony under Herbert Blomstedt.

It was a San Francisco symphony playing under Herbert Blumstedt, music of Paul Hindemith, the symphony Matthias der Mahler, based upon the life and paintings of Matthias von Grunewald, who lived from 1475 to 1528. Hindemith had wanted a symbol of the artist caught in difficult times, and when that piece was performed in Berlin in 1934, all of the bad guys got the message instantly. Goebbels came down on it. Wilhelm Furtwängler conducted the first performance, was fired. Hindemith shortly left Germany. He came eventually to America, where he taught at Yale University. But that's one of his triumphs, the symphony Matthias der Mahler, based on the paintings of Grunewald. And that's all the time we have for music today. We are exploring the theme this week, Get the Picture, all sorts of music inspired by painting. In tomorrow's program, we'll listen to American composers having their hand at mixing art and music, from Virgil Thompson through Alan Hovhaness to Gunther Schuller and Stephen Paulus. Hope you can join us then. Past and current episodes of the show are available via streaming at wfmt.com/exploringmusic.

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Our production assistants are Ella Pinsloop, Eric Opland, Adela Skoronsky, and Weston Williams. Rebecca Neistat is the WFMT production and syndication manager. 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I'm Bill McLaughlin, and thanks for listening. 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

And good morning to you. This is Morning Recital. I'm Isabella Veal, and it's very good to be with you on this on this sunny, yes, it is sunny out there now, right? Sunny but chilly Melbourne morning. I hope the music I've chosen for you will keep you warm for the next 2 hours. I have a program of Spanish composers. And they are Francisco Tárrega, Xavier Montsevaca, Joaquín Rodrigo, Enrique Granados, Joaquín Turina, and Itzhak Elbeniz. Francisco Tárrega was born in Spain in 1852 and died in Barcelona at the age of 57. He was the leading figure of the classical guitar in the late 19th century, not only for his own famous pieces, but for transcribing the works of Bach and founding the basis for modern classical guitar technique. We're going to hear Tárrega's arrangement of Paganini's set of variations for the Carnival of Venice, and the guitarist is Slug Gregorian.